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1: Ganer Hattrick's second song Aam Pata Aam Pata Juda Juda De Aam Pata Jaam Pata

India finished fourth in the medal standings of the 2026 Commonwealth Games in Glasgow, with a total of about 39 medals, 13 gold and 17 silver and about 9 bronze. While the athletes from across the country contributed to India's success, one group stood out throughout the games: the athletes representing the Indian Army. The Army athletes accounted for about 16 of India's 39 medals, making them one of the biggest contributors to the country's campaign. We know that our Indian Army is one of the most disciplined organizations ever. It is the second largest army in the world, and it is creating perhaps history with games like this. The training that it gives surpasses all. We all do different kind of trainings, but when they come into the army training, it's a different training altogether. It's only to get it, no matter what. Hi, I'm Suparna. You're with me on Rainbow Rhythms. Apart from all the rhythms that we have, we also have some very interesting talks about this Commonwealth Games. This actually stood out. No wonder India stands fourth, and it has also taken the baton for the next Commonwealth Games, which is going to be held in 2030, which is going to be in Ahmedabad. No wonder India is rising. There is no doubt about that. And when you look around for all these beautiful medals that keeps coming into our tally, you realize, yes, sports is making a mark. It is no more about that we can talk about these sportsmen of going, perhaps shopping and getting around. No, they go for India. And the Indian flag, when they put it on, they hoist it right in front of all the audiences, in front of different countries who participate. It is an absolute wonder. We'll talk about the Commonwealth Games. In fact, I'll talk about the athletes from the backgrounds that they come from and how they were trained in the Indian Army and how they went on to win which medal. I would love to do it. Of course, there are other athletes. Of course, they've tried their level best. They've gone through different levels of training, and they themselves have gone into getting so many medals. But this particular contingent, with the maximum of almost 60%, if I'm not wrong, has been got in by the Indian Army athletes. With Suparna, you're on Rainbow in Rhythms, and this is a pleasure and an honor to talk about them. And I would love to go on and on with this. But first, of course, music that will always touch our hearts. Coming up for you, back-to-back two tracks. The first is the beautiful saxophone of Kenny G along with Tony Braxton, and followed by John Waite's Missing You.

And in case you've just joined in, let me tell you that we are talking about the Commonwealth Games, especially the contribution of the Indian Army athletes. They have accounted for 16 of India's 39 medals. India stood fourth, we all know that. And the baton is now coming to India for the next Commonwealth Games. We all know about that. But the biggest impact came in boxing, where the India, where the country won 10 medals, 8 of them through army boxers. Most are part of the Army's Mission Olympic program, which provides elite athletes with world-class coaching, training facilities and support. And here's a look at the Indian Army athletes one by one, which I would love to talk about. The first we'll talk about is Sakshi Chaudhary. Sakshi Chaudhary won gold in the women's 51 kg boxing event. She joined the Indian Army in December 2022 as a Havildar in the Corps of Military Police under the Mission Olympic Program. As I said, everyone joined under the Mission of Olympic Program and trains at the Army Sports Institute in Pune. If you have not visited Pune, and if you have not seen of it or you're not aware of it, you can always go into the internet and check on it. But Pune has this beautiful institute with world-class facilities. And as I said, combining Army's discipline, its training, which is very, very tough, and of course, the world-class facilities, you got to be a winner. There is no seconds to it. That is what the Indian Army is preparing. These people are. Then you have Preeti Pawar, who claimed gold in the women's 54 kg category. She became the first Indian woman boxer to be directly appointed as a Naib Subedar under the Indian Army's Mission Olympic Wing and continues to train at the Army Sports Institute in Pune. All of them does, in fact. Jasmine Lamboria, she won gold in the women's 57 kg event and she joined the Army in 2022 as a Havildar in the Corps of Military Police before being promoted to Naib Subedar, who also trains under the same mission at ASI Pune. And then you have Arundhati Chaudhary. She added another gold to India's boxing tally in the women's 70 kg division, which is a direct entry Havildar in the Corps of Military Police since 2022. She trains at this Army Institute and regularly attends national coaching camps. She does both to understand what's going on there and what's going on here with discipline, with different challenges. These four young girls have made the country so proud. I'm so proud and I'm just so honored to talk about it. In case you've just joined in, you're just missing out on all the talks on the Commonwealth Games. So just be tuned in. Welcome to Rainbow Rhythm. I'm Suparna. You're with me on FM Rainbow on 107 MHz, bringing in these two beautiful tracks one after the other.

India has been participating in this Commonwealth Games since the year 1930, that many years. And it's almost going to be 100 years when the Commonwealth Games is to come back to India in Ahmedabad in 2030, which is to be announced, of course, and it will be unanimously, it was voted. So it will come, no doubt about that. But the best thing about this particular Commonwealth Games is that a contingent of 20 Indian Army athletes won 16 medals. That is, out of 16 medals, 8 are gold, 7 silver and 1 bronze. And that is the kind of praise that is scored. And all the work that they have done, they've only contributed just to the shine of the India, of the Indian, the diaspora, which is like really going in a big way. So we were talking about the army athletes who won what and which part of the army that they are. And the best thing about this Commonwealth Games was 24 years later, Indian women win more gold medals than men. Oh yes, this is a wonderful statistics to look after. Okay, let's look at some of the male athletes now. We looked after the women's one. We spoke about Sakshi Chaudhary. We spoke about Preeti Pawar, who won the gold in the women's 54 kg category. Jasmine Lamboria for the women's 57 kg event, and another goal to India's boxing tally by Arundhati Chaudhary. Okay, let's look at Sachin Sivach, who won the gold in the men's 60 kg category. He was recruited as a Havaldar under the Army's Elite Sports Program in 22, and he still trains at the Army Sports Institute in Pune. In case you just missed out on what I was telling you, the Army Sports Institute in Pune is huge. As I said, discipline, which is combined with heavy training, and of course combined with world class infrastructure and excellent trainers. They know how to get the best out of you. That is what the Indian Army does. You know, really makes you, you know, attend the best of the best. It pushes you till you know that you can achieve this. And there are times that you can do that. So there is Sachin Sivach, who said, who won the gold in the men's 60 kg category. And the men's 80 kg boxing event, this gold was won by Ankush Pangal. He's also a Havaldar in the 6th Battalion of the Grenadiers Regiment. He trains at the Army Sports Institute like others, and he also continues internationally his boxing career. Then Soman Rana, he won gold in the men's F57 shot put event. He served the Indian Army since 2001. He suffered a life-changing leg injury after stepping on a landmine in JNK in 2006. He began his para-athletics journey at the Army Paralympic Node in Pune in 2017. And he now serves as Subedar after making a remarkable return to international competition. You know, kudos to that guy, and a great, a soldier. Really a soldier. Soldier on the field and one who never gives up. You're listening to Rainbow Rhythm. Coming up for you, two more beautiful tracks. This time it has got Taylor Swift, Ruin the Friendship, but we're not going to ruin your mood because we got so many other athletes, one after that I'm going to talk about. So many of those medals won by these women and these men, they've made us so proud, even the para-athletic medal as well. So this contingent, as I said, out of 20 contingents, 16 have bought medals. And the best thing was in boxing. The first time also a woman has won in boxing is, in case you just missed out, the first time ever, a first Indian woman boxer to be directly appointed and become a 54 category winner. In fact, boxing and the shooting has been wonderful for India. We always knew about the wrestling, but boxing and shooting has also come up in a big way. You're listening to Suparna on FM Rainbow, and here comes Taylor Swift.

All right, so we're talking about the Commonwealth Games and the medals that they have, you know, bagged it for India. No wonder we had such excellent names. We were talking about Soman Rana, who won the gold in the men's F-57 shot put event. He served the Indian Army since 2001, lost one of his legs because of a landmine in JNK, and finally came back. That is a story of a soldier to win the gold in the F-57 football in this year, and actually, you know, getting back into the international competition. Harsh Singh created history by winning India's first Commonwealth Games judo gold in the men's 60 kg category. This is the first time in judo that India has won a gold. And a Havildar again in the Indian Army, training with the Army Judo Node, one of the Army's specialized high performance centers. And he has done India proud. Let me also tell you, Dilip Gavit, who has won the Commonwealth medal in the bag, which I'll talk about, aims for the world records in 100 meters and 400 meters, which is a very interesting thing which is going to come up over the period of time. And we look forward to such achievements. Okay, so here it is. We spoke about Soman Rana. Harsh Singh, as I said, became the first person in judo gold. And then you had super heavyweight boxer Narendra Birwal, who secured silver in the 90 kg category. He's again a subedar in the Corps of Signals, joined the Indian Army in 2013 and trains at the Army Sports Institute in Pune, ASI. And then you have Jadumani Singh Mandegbaum, who won silver in the men's 55 kg boxing event. He joined the Army Sports Institute in 2016, before he became a Havildar in the 11 Gorkha Rifles, where he continues to train and compete. And then, of course, our very own Neeraj Chopra, who's a two-time Olympic medalist. He added Commonwealth silver in the men's javelin throw with the best effort of 85.83 meters. He joined the Indian Army as a Naib Subedar in 2016 through the Rajputana Rifles. He was conferred the honorary rank of Lieutenant Colonel in the Territorial Army in 2025. But Neeraj Chopra, of course, remains as one of our favorites, and he continues to strive to become better than the best. We really hope that these people bring us medals all the time. These are some of the highlights, but there were other athletes too, so we'll talk about that on the Commonwealth Games coming up for you. Here are another two beautiful tracks. This is Teddy Swims, followed by Lady Gaga and Doeshi.

Well, when we talk about the Indian runway, it's really taking off. A lot of flights have taken off for the Commonwealth Games and all have come back as great winners. I would also like to talk about, of course, the ones who have not won it. But believe me, if they have lost, they've lost in like in line.

like milliseconds, a fraction of seconds, and not much more than that. They are going to achieve it. If not, perhaps in 2030, we're going to have more medals coming up for the Commonwealth when it's going to be held here in our very own land. Okay, so let's talk about four more people. As I said, 16, we already spoke about 12 of them. And here there are the rest. Four, high jumper Sarvesh Koshare, who claimed silver for India. He joined the Indian Army in 2016 as a Naib Subedar in the 101 Field Regiment. And he has trained at the Army Sports Institute ever since in Pune, as I said. Gulveer Singh. He's a distance runner. He won the silver in the men's 10,000 meters and bronze in the men's 5,000 meters. He joined the army through the sports quota in 2016 and now serves as a Naib Subedar, also training in the Army Sports Institute still. Shubham Jewel, he's a para athlete. He won silver in the men's F57 short put and a Lance Naik in the Indian Army. He suffered an above knee amputation following a motorcycle accident in 2022, and that did not deter him, because he came back for tough training and he decided he's going to make a mark no matter what. So after joining the Army Paralympic node in 2023, he made an inspiring comeback to win the Commonwealth Games medal. And he did. Of course, as I said, he won the silver in the men's F57 short put. Valluri Ajaya Babu. He's a weightlifter. He won silver in the men's 79 kg category, a Havildar in the Mission Olympic Wing of the Army's 3EME Center. He trains at the Army Sports Institute in Pune. He has developed into one of India's leading weightlifters. Of course, with weightlifters and wrestlers, India is really going ahead in international competitions. In World Wrestling Federation, we know that India has won a lot of medals and India's got a lot of accolades. So as I said, it is also now in shooting and in boxing that India is shining so much level, and I'm so glad India is not left behind with all so many different kind of sports coming up in a big way. I think cricket is not the only sport that people are concerning about, because they're looking at a different kind of sports. And I also wish someday football would also come up in a big way. With Suparna, you're on Rainbow Rhythm. We're talking about the Commonwealth Games. In fact, we are talking not only about the Commonwealth Games, we're talking about one particular factor, which is the Indian military personnel contributing the lion's share in the country's CWG medals tally. And the Indian Army won 16 medals of India's total haul of 39. Two India's Navy personnel also won the medals. And if the bundles won by Army and Navy personnel are combined, the services personnel bagged 18 medals out of the total 39, which is equivalent to 46% contribution of the services in winning medals. In fact, to put it short, a contingent of 20 Indian Army athletes won about 16 medals. Oof, I can just talk about it again and again and again. I was so proud to be an Indian today and to have all these great, athletes come back with such great honor for our country. Coming up for you, this is The Imagine Dragons.

Let's look at what's in the spotlight. This is a very interesting news and I thought I would like to share with you for one of the athletes. I just wanted to win a medal to prove myself, to prove my worth, to me only. Now, there's no grand audience in that sentence. No desire to silence the critics, answer doubters or make a statement to the world. For Unnati Sharma, the Commonwealth Games medal was something more intimate, proof. Primarily to herself and all those years of training that had taken her somewhere. The bronze medal she won in the women's 63 kg judo event in Glasgow has since bought something she had not quite anticipated either. Recognition, with so many of people actually waving for her when she came back. She didn't expect that. That is what actually true bravery does to you.

If boxing spearheaded India's campaign with a record 10 medals, weightlifting also enjoyed another productive games. And if you would look at it very, very seriously, let me tell you about the last person. In fact, not last, but least, but last, of course. Mirabai Chanu, who completed a historic hat-trick of CWG titles, becoming the only Indian, yes, the only Indian, second Indian, in fact, to win three successive gold medals at the event. So, after the breakthroughs in judo, weightlifting, and

Hey Kolkata, good evening and welcome to today's edition of Cinemagic. You are listening to Cinemagic only on 107 MHz FM Rainbow with me, your friend and RJ Shantani. And today is the 13th of August and it's a very celebrated American film director, British American film director, Alfred Hitchcock's birth anniversary, and we will be talking about some of his films, some of his works. And in Cinemagic, we all know 30 minutes of sheer celluloid fun, celluloid pleasure, and all sorts of celluloid magic. And Alfred Hitchcock is such an amazing director, called the master of suspense. And we will talk about five of Alfred Hitchcock films that we have picked out only and only for you, dear people. And as we all know, Alfred Hitchcock, he was born in 1899 and he passed away in 1980. And he was a British-American film director called the master of suspense. He basically invented how thrillers are made today, known for tense music, no jump scares. He built dread slowly, and cameo appearances. He popped up in 39 of his own films, and we all at times call these cameo appearances as pulling up a Hitchcock, and psychological twists, ordinary people in extraordinary danger, iconic visuals like the shower scene, crop duster, birds attacking. And yes, we will talk about five Alfred Hitchcock movies today, and of course in brief about them. And before all of that, dear people, we've got some amazing music. Baha Men with Who Let the Dogs Out, and Katy Perry with Ghost, coming up only and only for you.

Dear people, you were listening to Katy Perry with Ghost, and before that it was the Baha Men with Who Let the Dogs Out. And

Yes, dear people, you are listening to Cinemagic only on 107 MHz FM Rainbow with me, your friend, and RJ Anthony. And today being the birth anniversary of Alfred Hitchcock, the celebrated filmmaker, we are observing his birth anniversary by talking about five good films made by him. Of course, there are plenty, but we picked out five according to our choice, and these are a must watch, of course, from our side. The first movie that we are going to talk about is Psycho, a 1960 release. It's a psychological horror thriller movie. The plot in brief, if I talk about, is Marion Crane steals money and checks into the remote Bates Motel run by Norman Bates and his mother. The famous shower scene changed cinema forever. Alfred Hitchcock invented the modern slasher, that violent screech plus the twist ending are legendary. And iconic line from this movie, an iconic line: we all go a little mad sometimes. That was Psycho for you, dear people, a must watch. A pretty old movie, of course, 1960 release, but you love the way how Alfred Hitchcock played, if you haven't already watched it, thriller and horror in those times. Not having that much of advancement, technological advancement like we have today. Another movie which is even older to Psycho, 1958 release, Vertigo. Well, Vertigo is another psychological thriller and romance movie. Ex-cop Scotty, he is hired to follow a woman who may be possessed. He becomes obsessed with her, and it spirals into identity, fear of heights, like vertigo, it's and deception. Often voted the greatest film of all time, or the dreamy, haunting, and all about obsession. The spiral visuals and Bernard Herrmann's score, the background score of the movie, are something to look out for. And we will talk about three more movies. We spoke about Psycho and Vertigo. Three more to talk about. But yes, we have some amazing music also in stock, only and only for you. Mike Scott with City Full of Ghosts, and Sting with Ghost Story, coming up only and only for you.

A lovely song indeed by The Sting. Yes, dear people, you are listening to Cinemagic, 30 minutes of pure celluloid fun. And it was Sting singing Ghost Story. And before that, it was Mike Scott with Dublin's City Full of Ghosts. We do not know about that, but the song goes like that, of course. And talking of ghosts, talking of horror, talking of being scared, today is the celebrated director Alfred Hitchcock's birth anniversary. We are talking about him and his five top films. We spoke about Psycho, we spoke about Vertigo, and now it's time for Rear Window, a 1954 release. We are going farther back, you know. Psycho was a 1960 movie, Vertigo 1958, and Rear Window is 1954. It's a mystery thriller movie. Photographer Jeff is stuck in a wheelchair and passes time by watching his neighbors. He becomes convinced that he's seen a murder in the apartment across the courtyard. The entire film is shot from one apartment. Masterclass in suspense and voyeurism. Because that's what the photographer Jeff does. He keeps a watch and watching people afar, watching them in, you know, not giving enough privacy is also a sort of voyeurism, voyeuristic feature. And iconic idea about this movie, or that is found in this movie, that is portrayed in this movie, that what if watching is dangerous. And of course, we know today that these different types of technologies are being invented, which are not all very helpful for us. They may be detrimental. Meta glasses, constantly watching us, constantly picturing us, taking pictures, recording us, even when we do not know, without consent, of course. And another movie, North by Northwest, a 1959 movie, a spy thriller or an action movie. Ad executive Roger Thornhill is mistaken for a spy and chased across the US by government agents and spies. Includes the cop duster plane scene and Mount Rushmore finale. The template for every spy action movie, a fast, witty, glamorous Cary Grant at his best, Hitchcock's most fun movie, North by Northwest, 1959 release again. And the last movie we'll end this list with, The Birds, 1963 horror thriller. In a small California town, birds suddenly start attacking people for no explained reason. A socialite gets trapped with a family as the attacks get worse. Why watch this movie? No explanation, no music.

During attacks, just terrifying natural sounds, still creepy today. Nature turning against humans is the theme of this movie, and some amazing movie. We spoke about The Birds, North by Northwest, Rear Window, Vertigo, Psycho, and there are of course many other movies, Exorcist and other movies of course. And yes, talking about Alfred Hitchcock, his birth anniversary and everything about him, we tried to cover as much as possible. And now it's almost about time for me to wrap today's edition of Cinemagic. I'll see you sometime very soon, dear people. And it's time for me to wrap today's edition of Cinemagic. Counting Crows with The Ghost in You, and Roy Orbison with Running Scared. Two beautiful tracks lined up back to back, and with that we'll wrap up today's edition and wind up today's edition of Cinemagic. This is your friend and RJ Shantini saying goodbye and good night.

0: We bring you a talk on mental health and access to justice, care, and human dignity. This talk was part of a webinar organized by the Department of Justice.
1: जब तक एक इंडिविजुअल ये नहीं समझता कि मुझे मेंटल हेल्थ की इश्यूज हैं, मुझे हॉस्पिटल जाना है या मुझे किसी से कनेक्ट करना है, तब तक नेक्स्ट स्टेप आता ही नहीं है. We do not then talk about what rights he has or what where he can go. जब भी हम अक्सर स्वास्थ्य की बात करते हैं, फिजिकल हेल्थ, whether he is healthy or not, शारीरिक रूप से हम स्वस्थ हैं कि नहीं, and we usually ignore that the mental health aspect and the social. So WHO has identified that mental health is integral to health. So when we are talking about mental health, what is mental health? It's a complex process. क्या हम समझ पा रहे हैं मेरे साथ जिंदगी में क्या हो रहा है, लाइफ में कितने सारे पड़ाव पड़ते हैं, आर वी एबल टू कोप अप विद दोज थिंग्स, आर वी प्रोडक्टिव डिस्पाइट having to face various challenges in life. So if we are able to do so, we would say that I'm mentally healthy, I'm able to deal with my mental health adequately. There are various situations in life, whether it is at workplace, family, with how we are connecting with other individuals, whether we are facing some legal battle.

0: illnesses, people do report, मेरे को बहुत depression रहता है. It should be taken seriously. It's a cry for help that I am not feeling well. अक्सर देखा गया है कि individuals who do try to commit suicide, they do say, they verbalize their problems, their helplessness, and they seek help, which we most often in our peer groups, we do not recognize. Later on, अरे उसने तो ऐसा कहा था. 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So we need to seek help rather than face that मेरा लोग मजाक उड़ाएंगे तो मैं नहीं जाता हूँ दिखाने. At times, if it is possible, तो teachers setting में या parents जो educated हैं, we have small self-administered questionnaire which can actually tell you कि ये इस 10 items में से इतना cut off 2 के ऊपर है. That means you need to consult a mental health professional. PHQ, GAD, 7 items, 9 items, it's hardly anything. Very simple items which can be used in community.
1: 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We slip into a short break.

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1: We continue with the talk on mental health and access to justice, care and human dignity by Dr. Rachna Bhargava, Professor Clinical Psychology, AIIMS Delhi.
2: 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Mental Health Survey, 70-90% treatment gap exists. That means ki people may have mental illness, but they do not seek help. So what do we do? We need to tell them that we need to seek help early, because I'm just giving this example. बच्चे में hyperactivity, बच्चा एक जगह टिकता नहीं है, वो बार बार भाग जाता है, खाना खाने में भी बैठता नहीं है. Hyperactivity is one illness which can be easily be recognized. If it goes untreated, it is documented that it may lead to, when the child grows to an adolescent age, he may have develop conduct disorder. We can see that the brain may different jo parts hain, unke different functions hote hain. Jo hamara frontal part hai, that helps in decision making. Amygdala, which helps in regulating our emotions. So when we are helping the child, we are helping in proper development. This support that comes from the environment that helps in the emotional level as well. A child would feel valued. There would be decrease in the cortisol levels, which means stress kam hota hai, and there is a improved decision making. So brain, mind and our behavior, everything is interconnected. When we are seeking support, whether it is peer, whether it is a family, ASHA workers, people who can help definitely boost the morale, boost the confidence and our productivity. I have mental health problems, I need help. To what level? That can be decided at the telemanas level. At the PHC, we do have primary health centers. We did a survey when we were evaluating the services in district of Maharashtra, and we found वहाँ पे उन्होंने बोला कि बच्चों में तो कोई mental illnesses होती ही नहीं है. Parents don't report. It's not that they don't report. They may be coming with headache, but actual problem may be mental stresses. But अगर हमें उनको पहचानना नहीं आता, तो we will not be able to say that there are mental illnesses coming and reporting in the clinic. So problems lie at various levels.

0: And prevention, when we are talking about prevention, we need not just talk about emotions and brain development and thought processes. We also need to focus on how do we act at the behavioral level. We need to identify how to prioritize what is important right now, decide when to do it, and if it is not important, maybe delegate to some other junior staff, and if it is not at all important, dump it. Before we talk about mental health, we also talk about physical health, physical exercises, sleep hygiene. This is very important because in the technology era, we are so much dependent on our mobiles that before we sleep, we are on the mobile. When we come back from the work, we are on the mobile and the child gets neglected. So our parenting gets distorted. So sleep, diet, device-free zones, they are all interconnected. And all of this together, it will ensure that the self, I will feel healthy, and the family, the home environment will be positive. When I'm talking about mental health, at the workplace, for example, what am I doing? How do I want to see myself after 10 years? Are my goals unrealistic? And my colleague is doing well, but am I at that level that I should have those goals? What these actions bring to me? So these are some of the questions that help us to realize how I am moving on with my life. So besides my own self, I would rather emphasize that the value system, how, what makes me comfortable, whether being competitive is what makes me happy, or whether accepting the life how it comes makes me help. At the workplace, what gives me satisfaction, and whether I'm connecting with others while I'm working, while I'm burdened with the work. So what is required is to identify a time when you can be with your own self, just 10 minutes. And that will help to maintain balance, to know yourself, because you are different. Each individual is different. Each individual's goals should be different. And we need to prioritize. We need to say no. We need to refuse with my peers if they are insisting that try this substance. So which is very common. Most important and last but not the least is that if we feel that things are not moving right, we need to seek a professional help, whether it is a health center, it's a district hospital, or it's a private setup. Thank you.
1: You had been listening to a talk on mental health and access to justice, care and human dignity by Dr. Rachna Bhargava, Professor Clinical Psychology, AIIMS Delhi. This talk was part of a webinar organized by the Department of Justice.